Melbourne Wind Power opened our program with six wind sonatas by Carl Philipp Emanuel Bach. Well, we follow that in this varied program with music of Clara Schumann, the virtuoso pianist, composer, wife eventually to Robert Schumann. But she always believed, apparently, that her creative talents should be secondary to those of her husband. And she's quoted as saying, "May Robert always create. That must always make me happy." Well, she nevertheless went on after his death to write beautiful music, and the trio in 1846 was one of the pieces that she wrote, perhaps her most successful composition. In this, although she was a virtuoso pianist and likely to make the piano the dominant instrument, she managed to keep a balance between the instruments. And we're going to hear this piano trio in G minor now, played by members of the Seraphim Trio.

0: We've been listening to Clara Schumann's Piano Trio in G minor, and it was played for us by the members of the Seraphim Trio, an acclaimed Australian chamber music group formed in Adelaide in 1995. Their current members have been playing together since 1998, the members Helen Ayres, Timothy Nankervis and Anna Goldsworthy. And you heard it as part of our morning music program coming to you from 4MBS Classic FM 103.7 in Brisbane.
1: 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Chris, the market sometimes talks about the dogs of Dow. What's the significance of this term?
2: So the dogs of the Dow theories says that the underperformers of last year often become the stars of the next year, simply based on the view that things get beaten down so far that they come back into favour. In Australia, the healthcare sector had a poor 2025. All the major stocks fell, and so people were viewing them as cyclical stocks or trading stocks. There's a view that we're set for a structural re-rating in 2026. So we think that's an interesting space, and we shouldn't ignore it.
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0: Next in our program, we turn to music of William Lovelock. Born in London, came to Australia in 1956 as the founding director of the Queensland Conservatorium. He lasted a couple of years there, and then he was for many years music critic for the Courier Mail in Brisbane and an adjudicator and examiner for AMEB and Trinity College. He also became quite prolific as a composer, and it's one of his works we're going to hear now. Written in 1981, his Rhapsody Concerto for Harp and Orchestra. Una Morgan is the soloist with the Queensland Symphony, conducted by John Currow.

Recorded by the 4MBS recording team, we heard William Lovelock's Rhapsody Concerto for Harp and Orchestra with Una Morgan, soloist with the Queensland Symphony under John Curro. Prepare for a night of celebration as Opera Queensland pays tribute to the astonishing Dame Joan Sutherland in their upcoming Studio Series recital. Coloratura soprano Alexandra Flood will perform arias and works made famous by La Stupenda herself, alongside flautist Jonathan Henderson and pianist Vachi Ambadzian. Don't miss this intimate recital honouring the centenary of one of Australia's greatest operatic legends. Three performances only, showing at Redlands Performing Arts Centre on the 20th of August and Opera Queensland Studio in South Bank on the 21st and 22nd of August. Book now at oq.com.au, a station sponsor. Now the time is moving closer to 11 o'clock, which means it's time for me to tell you about events coming up through the 4MBS ticketing service. The next concert in the series with Warwick Adeney violin and Mark Hooper piano will include works by Mozart and Brahms at the 4MBS Performance Studio Cooperoo on Sunday afternoon at 3 o'clock. In the St Paul's Music on Sundays concert series, the Corda Spiritus Chamber Players with violinist Chen Yang will perform string quartets by Borodin and Dvorak at St Paul's Church, East Brisbane, on Sunday the 23rd of this month at 3 in the afternoon. In the next concert in the Concertiade series, advanced students of Mark Hooper will perform works by Bach, Beethoven, Chopin and Saint-Saëns at the 4MBS Performance Studio Cooperoo on Sunday the 30th of this month at 3 in the afternoon. And finally, the Soirée Musicale Quintet will present works by American composers, including McDowell, Beach and Lauridsen at St Paul's Church, East Brisbane on Sunday the 30th of this month at 4 in the afternoon. To book for any of these events, go to 4mbs.com.au where you can book and print tickets online. 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Now we have two works for the remainder of our programme of Thursday morning music programmed, Schumann and Johannes Brahms, two great friends. We look at Schumann's Adagio and Allegro in E-flat. In 1849, he was living in the Dresden home of Joseph Levy, a virtuoso horn player who inspired Schumann with his playing, and also Schumann was interested in the invention of this valve horn, a new instrument. He wrote this first work of major importance for the new instrument in just 4 days. He really was inspired, wasn't he? We're going to hear this Adagio and Allegro in A-flat for horn and piano with Michael Dixon horn and Regis Danilon piano.

Recorded by the 4MBS recording team, back in 1993 we heard from Michael Dixon horn and Regis Danel on piano as they played Schumann's Adagio and Allegro in A-flat, Opus 70.

0: The woman who inspired Vivaldi. The story, history almost forgot. For one night only, the Australian Brandenburg Orchestra brings Vivaldi's legacy to Brisbane. Featuring acclaimed violinist Augusta Mackay Lodge, uncover the extraordinary story of Anna Maria della Pieta, the forgotten violin virtuoso who inspired Vivaldi's music. 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
1: Certainly sounds an intriguing program. Well, the final advertised work coming up now is music of Johannes Brahms, a connection during the program with the Schumann family, Robert and Clara, and Johannes Brahms remained quite strong during Robert's life and after his death. We're going to listen now to the Piano Concerto No. 2 in B-flat by Johannes Brahms. It's among the longest of piano concertos, and it's quite a taxing piece of music for, I guess, performers and orchestra. He began it in 1878, and it took him a couple of years until 1881 to actually complete the work and to premiere it in November of 1881. We're going to hear a performance now with Jeno Jando as the soloist, the BIT Philharmonic Orchestra of Brussels, all conducted by Alexander Rabari.

0: We've been listening to Jano Jander, Hungarian-born pianist, playing with the BRT Philharmonic Orchestra of Brussels under Alexander Rabari, Johannes Brahms Piano Concerto No. 2 in B-flat. And you heard it on 4MBS Classic FM 103.7 here in Brisbane. 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Coming up at 12 midday, we have our 4MBS Village Music Hour with Terry Hughes. So don't go away, there's lots coming your way.
1: 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I'm Philip Moss, and I invite you to join me each Friday after the 9 a.m. BBC News for Contemporary Classics, here on 4MBS Classic FM.
0: This afternoon in our Thursday concert hall, you can hear music of Salieri, you can hear Sibelius's violin concerto in D minor, the Great Symphony No. 9 in C by Schubert, and the Firebird Concert Suite by Stravinsky. So, as always, good music coming your way on 4MBS Classic FM 103.7 in Brisbane. From me, Robin Frost, thanks very much for your company this morning. I hope you've enjoyed the varied music that we've been listening to, ranging from Bach to Schumann to Brahms. And now it's time for me to say good afternoon and leave you with Terry Hughes to take you through the next hour before our Thursday concert hall. Enjoy the music.

Welcome to the Village Music Hour. I'm Terry Hughes with an eclectic mix of light classics, nostalgia, music from the shows and melodies which have stood the test of time. George II commissioned Handel to compose music for the Royal Fireworks in 1749 to celebrate the end of the War of the Austrian Succession. From Handel's suite of music for the Royal Fireworks, we have the Allegro to open today's Village Music Hour.

La Grande Écurie et la Chambre du Roi, conducted by Jean-Claude Melgoire, open today's Village Music Hour with the Allegro from Handel's Music for the Royal Fireworks. Bing Crosby has the world on a string.

Joy you may define in a thousand ways, but a case like mine needs a special phrase to reveal.

Bing Crosby sang I've Got the World on a String. The Music Man, a musical built around the exploits of a con man pretending to be a music teacher, won 5 Tony Awards.

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The honoured French pianist Jean-Bernard Pommier plays Chopin's Grand Valse Brillant,

0: Jean-Bernard Pommier played Chopin's Grand Valse Brillante, number 2 in A-flat. From Cole Porter's Anything Goes, Jean Aubert sings Blow, Gabriel, Blow.
1: Do you hear that plane?
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1: Do you know whose plane?
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0: From Cole Porter's Anything Goes, Jean Aubert, with the Four Admirals, sang Blow Gabriel Blow. She was accompanied by the Palace Theatre Orchestra and Chorus, conducted by Robert Russell Bennett. Babes in Arms was a 1937 coming-of-age Broadway musical comedy by Richard Rodgers and Lorenz Hart, several songs from which became pop standards, including this one.
1: It must be very wonderful when the public links your name with something quite as beautiful as a melody of fame. And in Babes in Arms, I sang a song written by Dick Rogers and Larry Hart. It's a song that I'll always be grateful for, the one that gave me my start. I get too hungry for dinner at 8.

Ella Logan with the Lynn Murray Singers and a studio orchestra conducted by Ray Charles performed When the Idle Poor Become the Idle Rich from Finian's Rainbow. June is busting out all over.

From the Rodgers and Hammerstein musical Carousel, Audra Ann McDonald and Shirley Verrett sang June Is Bustin' Out All Over. They were accompanied by a studio orchestra conducted by Eric Stern, a veteran of Broadway, the recording studio and the concert stage as a conductor, music director, arranger and orchestrator. Opera purists beware, Helmut Lotti's singing an arrangement of Verdi's Brindisi from La Traviata.

The Belgian tenor Helmut Lotti sang Be Mine, an arrangement of Brindisi from Verdi's La Traviata. Thomas Hampson is an American lyric baritone, a classical singer, who's appeared worldwide in major opera houses and concert halls. In a lighter vein, he joins us with The Song Is You from Jerome Kern's Music in the Air.

from Jerome Kern's Music in the Air, Thomas Hampson sang The Song Is You. The London Sinfonietta was conducted by John McGlynn. Very popular since its release on 78 RPM Shellac Records in the 1940s, the performance of The Holy City by Richard Crookes is still a great favourite.

accompanied by an orchestra conducted by Sir John Barbaroli, one of the really great tenors of the world, Richard Crookes, sang The Holy City. Gil Shaham, with a Spanish dance by Sarasate.

Sarasate, Spanish Dance, Andalusian Romance, was played by Gil Shaham, violin, with the Orpheus Chamber Orchestra. The American operatic baritone Bruce Hubbard died aged 39 from pneumonia, fortunately leaving a legacy of records for us to enjoy.

Bruce Hubbard and soprano Marvis Martin with New York's Orchestra of St. Luke's under Dennis Russell Davies sang George Gershwin's Bess, You Is My Woman Now from Porgy and Bess. And we're going to close today's program with The Voices of Spring by the younger Johann Strauss. The soloist is Sumi Joe.

Sumi Joe with the Vienna Folk Soper Orchestra and a Rudolf Biebel performed Voices of Spring by Johann Strauss Jr. And that concluded today's Village Music Hour. I'm Terry Hughes, inviting you to join us again at the same time Monday to Friday for further light classics, nostalgia, music from the shows and melodies which have stood the test of time in the Village Music Hour.

Of course, that was the Village Music Hour this Thursday. It was prepared and presented by Terry Hughes. A very good afternoon to you here on 4MBS Classic FM 103.7. It is fast approaching 1 o'clock, which is a very exciting time on a weekday. As we know, it is time at 1 o'clock for our 4MBS Music Diary. Before we get there, though, a little tease to what you can expect ahead today. We'll be jumping into our fabulous Under Southern Stars program shortly. We've also got the concerto and dinner classics, as well as exploring music and a night at the opera a little later. I'll be with you until 4 o'clock, and then you'll be joined by Carol Adair. It's just gone 1 o'clock here on 4MBS Classic FM and right around the east coast of Australia, which means it is time for us to jump into our music diary for Thursday, the 13th of August. Grab your pad and pen, or if you're a digital native, you might like to open up your phone and take notes. Raise a Flute 2026 with Fancy Tea is the first item on the music diary today. It's with flautist Bridget Tubb and friends, and will include Sicilienne by Fauré, Andante and Ronde by Doppler, and works by Eales, Clark and Schocker at St Luke's Church, Collingwood Park, on Saturday afternoon this week at 2:30. For details about Raise a Flute 2026 with Fancy Tea, you should call 0412 661 787. The number again, 0412 661 787. Brisbane Ballet will perform Giselle by Adam at the Thomas Dixon Centre West End on Saturday evening at 7:30. That's this Saturday at 7:30 p.m. For more information about the Brisbane Ballet performance of Giselle by Adam, call 0414 096 496. The number again, 0414 096 496. The third in the Adney and Hooper concert series, with Warwick Adney violin and Mark Hooper piano, will include the Violin Sonata No. 23 in D by Mozart and the Violin Sonata No. 1 in G by Brahms at the 4MBS Performance Studio, Cooperoo, on Sunday afternoon at 3 p.m. You can book through 4MBS ticketing at 4mbs.com.au. That is for the number mbs.com.au, or of course during business hours you can call us right here at our studio, where one of our volunteers will take your call on 3847 1717. That's 9 to 5 weekdays for customer assistance. That being the third in the Adney and Hooper concert series. For further details of events mentioned in the music diary, as well as events further ahead, you should head over to the website 4mbs.com.au, where you can book online for selected performances, including the Cor de Spiritus Chamber Players performing works by Borodin and Dvorak in East Brisbane on Sunday, the 23rd of August. Well, that concludes our fabulous music diary for Thursday, the 13th of August. If you've just tuned in, you're with us on 4MBS Classic FM. My name is Michael Balk, and I'll be with you for the next couple of hours. I think I might have misspoken and said you'd be listening to our program called Under Southern Skies. I got a bit excited and called it Stars. But it is that time. We're about to get into Under Southern Skies. Today's program was prepared for us by David Allen. The program celebrates Australian musicians performing some of the world's great classical repertoire. Although today's composers come from Bohemia, Hungary and Germany, every performance you'll hear over the next hour is by distinguished Australian artists and ensembles, reminding us that great music continues to flourish right here under southern stars and skies. We'll begin with one of the most beautiful arias, I think, that's ever been written. Our opening work comes from Antonín Dvořák and his opera Rusalka, first performed in Prague in 1901. Drawing on some Slavic folklore, the opera tells the story of Rusalka, a water nymph who longs to leave her world behind in pursuit of human love.
Early in the opera, she sings the celebrated Song to the Moon, asking the moon to carry her thoughts to the prince she loves. Isn't that romantic? The aria has, of course, become one of opera's enduring favourites, admired not only for its soaring melody, but for Dvorak's extraordinary orchestral writing. As we listen to this piece together, you have a listen for that gentle shimmer of the orchestra beneath the vocal melody. I think it creates quite the atmosphere, and I can just imagine the moonlight reflecting on the water. The soloist for our first piece in the programme Under Southern Skies is Australian soprano Naomi Johns. She'll be accompanied by the Tasmanian Symphony Orchestra, conducted by Andrew Green. Enjoy Song to the Moon from Dvorak's Rusalka.

0: That was Song to the Moon from Rusalka by Antonín Dvořák, sung by the magnificent Australian soprano Naomi Johns with the Tasmanian Symphony Orchestra, conducted by Andrew Green.
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0: The time is 12 past 1 and you're with 4MBS Classic FM. Now, for one of opera's most intimate expressions of longing, we're going to have a look now at a chamber work by a composer who I reckon deserves to be heard far more often. We are listening to Under Southern Skies. Erno Dagnai was one of Hungary's most gifted musicians, a composer, pianist, conductor, who was admired right throughout Europe. Although he was a contemporary of Béla Bartók and Zoltán Kodály, his own musical language remained fairly rooted in traditional romantic tradition established by Brahms. His Sextet in C Major, Opus 37, was completed in 1935 and is one of his final major chamber works. It's scored for an unusual combination of piano, clarinet, horn and string trio, producing a fabulously varied palette of colour and texture. Although the work was written well into the 20th century, it retains its warm romantic character, and it hints at a fairly interesting new musical influence, particularly in its rhythmic energy. Throughout the work, as you listen, you'll notice each instrument is given an individual voice, creating an engaging musical conversation, rather than just placing one performer in the spotlight for any period of time. You'll also notice there are a changing combination of instruments. The expressive writing is for horn and then clarinet, and it's just the way that Dagnai balances this richness with such clarity that I love. The performers during this next piece are Brisbane's own Southern Cross soloists, and they'll be joined by the Flinders Quartet. Let's have a listen to Erno Dagnai's Sextet in C Major, Opus 37. Here we go.

0: Well, well, well, as you can hear from that live applause, that was recorded live for 4MBS in 2009 at the Bangalow Festival. Ernő Dohnányi's Sextet in C Major, Opus 37, performed by Southern Cross soloists together with Flinders Quartet. Just another marvellous benefit of local community classical radio. If you've just joined us, you're listening to 4MBS Classic FM. The time is very quickly approaching 15 minutes to 2 p.m.
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0: 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My name's Michael Balk and I'm with you until 4 o'clock this afternoon. Hope you're enjoying our program, Under Southern Skies. Our final work in the program takes us back to the beginning of the 19th century, but into a world that had remarkable freedom and imagination. I'm talking, of course, about Ludwig van Beethoven, and the piece of music is Fantasia in G Minor, Opus 77. Unlike Beethoven's carefully structured sonatas, the Fantasia in G minor unfolds almost as though it's being created in the moment. Now let me explain. Written in 1809, it's often regarded as the closest surviving example of Beethoven's legendary gifts as an improviser at the keyboard. Thus, it sounds like it's unravelling as it's played. Ideas are very unexpected, there's mood changes without warnings, and as you listen to the passages, you'll hear some very dramatic moments right before some quiet reflections, and then the music gradually finds its way to a more settled conclusion. Performing this fascinating work is the Australian pianist Natasha Vlasenko. Let's hear Fantasia in G minor, Opus 77.

Ludwig van Beethoven's Fantasia in G minor, opus 77. The pianist was Australian Natasha Vlasenko. What a lovely recording that was, too. The time is now 2 minutes to 2 o'clock. You have been listening to the Under Southern Skies program, which, as you know, celebrates Australian performers bringing the world's greatest musical heritage to audiences right here from our studios in Brisbane with 4MBS Classic FM. If you have just arrived on 103.7, my name is Michael, and I'll be with you right through until 4 o'clock this afternoon. I wonder, though, if you'd like to have your voice heard promoting the music you love. If that's you, and you have an interest in classical music, and you can find just 3 hours every fortnight, we would love to get you started as a volunteer announcer, just like me, on the 4MBS network. On Sunday, 6th of September, from 10 until 1, we're running an abridged induction to announcing course at the 4MBS Studios at 384 Old Cleveland Road in Coorparoo. 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That's 9 till 5. 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And a reminder, if I can do it, surely anyone can. It's now coming on 2 o'clock. It's time for Thursday Concert Hall, and today's program has music selected for us by Andrew Weiss. It's a program that's going to explore extraordinary versatility of the orchestra across almost a century and a half of musical history. We'll begin with the wit and elegance of Antonio Salieri, then journey north to Finland for one of the greatest violin concertos ever composed by Jean Sibelius, experience some pretty dazzling orchestral imagination from Igor Stravinsky, and then we will conclude with one of the supreme achievements of the symphonic repertoire, Franz Schubert's Symphony No. 9, The Great. And along the way, we'll hear performances by some of the world's finest interpreters, including Joshua Bell, Essa Pekka Salonen, and Pierre Boulez, as well as Klaus Tennstedt. So let's get started in the concert hall program. We're going to head to the 18th century and specifically to Vienna, Austria. For many people, Antonio Salieri probably remains fairly well associated with the fictional rivalry portrayed in Amadeus. That, of course, is with Mozart. The historical Salieri, however, was one of Europe's most respected musicians, a successful composer, a very influential teacher, and a long-serving imperial Kapellmeister in Vienna. His comic opera, La Secchia Repita, The Stolen Bucket, I mean, that's pretty hilarious, the title itself, takes its inspiration from a satirical Italian poem, in which an ordinary timber bucket becomes the unlikely cause of a mock heroic war. The overture captures a sense of theatrical fun from the outset. So when we listen, you'll hear Salieri's elegant classical style, some very tight orchestral writing, and that instinctive sense of dramatic pacing. It's bright, it's happy, and it all happens with a sense of effortless charm. The Slovak Radio Symphony Orchestra is conducted by Michael Dietrich. Let's listen to La Secchia Repita.

0: That was the overture to La Secchia Rapita, The Timber Bucket, The Wooden Bucket, by Antonio Salieri, performed by the Slovak Radio Symphony Orchestra, conducted by Michael Dietrich. 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
0: 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The time is 2:09. So, we head from the wit of classical Vienna to the vast northern landscapes that inspired one of the 20th century's greatest concertos, Jean Sibelius, the Violin Concerto in D minor. Completed in 1904 and was practically completely revised the following year, Jean Sibelius's Violin Concerto occupies a fairly unique place in the repertoire. It combines extraordinary technical demands, not that I'm a violinist, with an intensely symphonic concept, allowing the soloist and the orchestra to grow naturally across the same landscape. Sibelius had actually hoped to become a professional violinist in his youth, so his intimate knowledge of the instrument, it really comes through in this piece of music. The solo writing is fabulous, it's very virtuosic, and instead of every flourish and every cadenza seeming a little out of place, it really does serve the broader musical piece. Let's have a listen, especially to the opening movement, where the solo violin seems to almost emerge out of the orchestral mist, if you will, before unfolding one of the concerto's greatest cadenzas. The slow movements sings with remarkable warmth and breath, which will bring us to a rhythmic finale. The English writer and musicologist Donald Tovey famously described it as Polonaise for polar bears, a memorable image, I think, that hints at both its power and its rugged grandeur. Our soloist today is none other than Joshua Bell. He'll be playing with the Los Angeles Philharmonic Orchestra under Esa-Pekka Salonen. Let's listen to the Violin Concerto in D minor.

0: Jean Sibelius's Violin Concerto in D minor, Opus 47, performed by a young Joshua Bell with the Los Angeles Philharmonic Orchestra, conducted by Joshua Bell's friend Esa-Pekka Salonen. If you've just joined us, it's approaching 17 minutes to 3. You're with 4MBS, and this is Concert Hall.
1: The woman who inspired Vivaldi. The story, history almost forgot. For one night only, the Australian Brandenburg Orchestra brings Vivaldi's legacy to Brisbane. Featuring acclaimed violinist Augusta Mackay Lodge, uncover the extraordinary story of Anna Maria della Pieta, the forgotten violin virtuoso who inspired Vivaldi's music. 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
0: Well, here we are in the Concert Hall program prepared for us by Andrew Weiss, listening to some fabulous music, as is always the case here on 4MBS Classic FM. So, if Sibelius revealed new possibilities for us with that previous concerto, our next composer transformed the very language of what we mean when we speak about orchestral colour. Igor Stravinsky, the Firebird Suite. Now, the success of the Firebird Suite transformed Igor Stravinsky's life almost overnight. It was commissioned by Sergei Diaghilev for the celebrated Ballet Russe. The ballet premiered in Paris in 1910 and immediately established the 28-year-old composer as one of the most exciting new voices in European music. Today's performance that we'll play features the early concert suite recorded by the BBC Symphony Orchestra under Pierre Boulez. This version preserves, frankly, a very sumptuous orchestration from the original ballet. Listening to this, you'll hear a pretty extraordinary range of what we've already spoken about, orchestral colour. Shimmering strings, glowing woodwinds, brilliant brass, as they always are, and a glittering percussion section. Even in the early pages, Stravinsky displays this imagination and command of orchestral sound that really did change the course of 20th century music. Let's listen now to The Firebird Suite, performed by the BBC Symphony Orchestra, conducted by Pierre Boulez.

0: What a finish to Igor Stravinsky's Firebird Suite, performed by the BBC Symphony Orchestra, conducted by Pierre Boulez.
1: 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Starring acclaimed soprano Alexandra Flood, flautist Jonathan Henderson, and pianist Vache Jambazian, this will be an unforgettable night celebrating La Stupenda. 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
0: 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It's just gone 9 minutes past three. You're listening to the Concert Hall program by Andrew Weiss. It's now time for us to catch up on our 4MBS ticketing service. The next concert in the series with Warwick Adney violin and Mark Hooper piano will include works by Mozart and Brahms at the 4MBS Performance Studio right here in Cooperoo on Sunday afternoon at 3 o'clock. In the St. Paul's Music on Sunday concert series, the Corda Spiritus Chamber Players with violinist Chen Yang will perform string quartets by Borodin and Dvorak. That, of course, by name is happening at St. Paul's Church in East Brisbane on Sunday the 23rd of this month at 3 o'clock in the afternoon. Next, we have the next in the Concertiad series, advanced students of Mark Hooper will perform works by Bach, Beethoven, Chopin and Cezanne at the 4MBS Performance Studio on Sunday the 13th of this month at 3 p.m. I hope you've got your pen and paper out and you're keeping up with me. 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And one of our volunteers will be very happy to speak with you there. Here we are, 11 past three, and it is time for our final piece in the Thursday Concert Hall program. We move from one end of the spectrum literally to the other. From Russian fairy tale, we arrive at one of the great momentous moments of German symphonic tradition. Franz Schubert's Symphony No. 9 in C major, otherwise known as The Great. Although the symphony is known as The Great, the nickname actually just distinguishes this symphony from Schubert's earlier piece, Symphony No. 6, in the same key, rather than referring simply to its quality. Even so, its scale is pretty extraordinary. When Robert Schumann encountered the work, he famously praised its heavenly length, and that's a phrase that has stuck with it and is inseparable from this symphony. As you listen with me this afternoon, let's notice how naturally one idea seems to lead to the next. It's the real skill of the piece. There is an unhurried confidence in the music that invites us to simply settle in into its expansive musical landscape. And that's exactly what I'll invite you to do now. The Berlin Philharmonic Orchestra is conducted by Klaus Tennstedt. Schubert's Symphony No. 9, The Great, is up next. My name's Michael Balk. Thanks for your company on Thursday Concert Hall. Carol Adair joins you next for Drive Time Classics. I'll look forward to spending time with you again soon. Let's listen to the Symphony, The Great.

You've been listening to Concert Hall, and the last item in our program was the Symphony No. 9 in C, the Great by Schubert. The Berlin Philharmonic Orchestra was conducted by Klaus Tennstedt. Andrew Weiss chose the music for Concert Hall, and it was presented by Michael Bolk. 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

Whether you're listening at home, in the office, or in traffic, relax. 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

Hello and welcome to Drive Time Classics. I'm Carol Adair and I'll be keeping you company for the next 2 hours or so until the BBC News, after which will come the local weather and then the commencement of our evening programmes. And in those 2 hours, I hope some pleasant music that will amuse you and also keep you company during the next 2 hours. We're starting with an overture by Shostakovich. It's called the Festive Overture in A, and it's played here by the Royal Philharmonic Orchestra.

Opening Drive Time Classics today, the music of Shostakovich, a Russian composer who managed to forge a very successful career in spite of the Stalin regime. We heard his festive overture in A, Opus 96, and it was played by the Royal Philharmonic Orchestra under Charles Mackerras. Drive Time Classics is being streamed on 4mbs.com.au, and you can also now hear it on the Community Radio Plus app available from your favourite app store. Our next piece is by Mozart. It's a march in D.

That charming march was by Mozart, the March in D, K335, number 1. Academy of Sir Martin in the Fields was conducted by Neville Mariner. You're listening to Drive Time Classics, where it's 16 minutes past 4. Now, Francesco Manfredini wrote many concerto grosso, or grossi, I should say. Grosso is a musical term that particularly applies in the Baroque period, and it refers to a composition featuring a small group of solo instruments rather than a full orchestra. And his concerti were very precise. This one lasts 4 minutes and 49 seconds, 3 movements, allegro, presto, and allegro. Manfredini.

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And that was played by the Cappella Istropolitana, conducted by Jaroslav Kocik. Now, something a little more modern. This is Gareth Cox, Rumba Flamenca.

0: The Rumba Flamenca by Gareth Koch, and played there by Sapphire, the Australian guitar quartet.
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0: 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And we now hear a very familiar voice, that of Bryn Terfel, singing a famous song by Schubert.

Ah, the well-known voice of Brinto Phil there, baritone, accompanied by Malcolm Martineau. And he sang Franz Schubert's song, Who is Sylvia? From the words of Shakespeare.

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1: 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I'm Carol Adair, and it's good to have your company this afternoon. We're going to go now to the Szkampa Quartet and some music of Dvořák, two waltzes.

Two delightful waltzes there by Dvořák, played by the Czech quartet Škampa. Now, seeing as we're in Dvořák mood, some of you know how keen I am on two piano music, or four hands at the piano, and our piece today is being played by Katia and Marielle Labeck, and it's one of Dvořák's Slavonic dances. It's number 3 in D.

0: One of Dvorak's perhaps more nostalgic Slavonic dances, number 3 in D, played there by the two pianos of Katia and Marielle Labeck.
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0: Just coming up to 4:45 at 4MBS Classic FM, and we'll be having our feature at 5, around about 5 o'clock. In the meantime, let's listen to some excerpts from Jacques Offenbach's Gaieté Parisienne.

We heard excerpts from Gaieté Parisienne by Offenbach there. And Montreal Symphony Orchestra was conducted by Charles Dutoit. Now, a feature at 5 will be coming up shortly, but to take us up to that time, a very exciting piece of music by Ravel, the Alborada del Gracioso.

0: Maurice Ravel's Alberado del Gracioso, a piano piece that was eventually orchestrated at the invitation of Sergei Diaghilev, not surprisingly, for one of his ballets with a Spanish theme. Well, it's now 5 o'clock at 4MBS Classic FM 103.7 coming to you from Brisbane, and time for Feature at 5. With the annual Brisbane exhibition, more lovingly referred to here as the ECCA, upon us, Ross Sandler takes us on a journey through fairs, fetes and exhibitions as our ECCA tribute in this week's Feature at 5.
1: In Feature at 5 this week, we're looking at music that was inspired by or is somehow connected with fairs, fetes and exhibitions. So far, all our examples have involved composers' depiction of fairs or associated activities. But fairs also spawned their own type of musical instruments, and these were the fairground organs. These instruments originated in Europe as an outdoor version of the orchestrion, voiced to sound above the hurly-burly of the fairground. Initially, the organ was put near the entrance in order to attract attention. It was usually built in an elaborately carved and colourfully painted case, which sometimes incorporated moving figures in its facade. All but the very largest instruments were designed to be portable. The earliest fairground organs, those of the late 1870s, were of the barrel organ type. Shortly after 1900, the German organ building business of Gebrüder Bruder adopted the perforated paper role-playing action for their fairground organs. As with the player piano, the musical program was arranged as a series of perforations on a roll of paper, and that was passed over a tracker bar. When a hole in the tracker bar was uncovered by a perforation passing over it, air was sucked into the hole, and this triggered a pneumatic mechanism to operate the organ function. Fairground organs generally had several hundred wooden pipes plus percussion effects. And here is a Wellerhaus fairground organ playing the waltz Neues Leben, or New Life, by Karol Komczak II.

0: And I hope that rendition of Karol Komczak's Neues Leben, played by a Vellerhaus Fairground organ, put you in a good mood to go to the Ecke next time the opportunity arises. We'll be looking at another example of music inspired by fairs, fetes and exhibitions at the same time tomorrow. In Feature at 5 this week, we have been...
1: As Ross says, another Feature at 5 tomorrow night. Now, this is the voice of Yvonne Kenny, and she's singing from the operetta, Perchance to Dream.

The voice of soprano Yvonne Kenny with the Melbourne Symphony Orchestra conducted by Vladimir Kamirsky, and they performed We'll Gather Lilacs from Ivan Novello's Perchance to Dream. Now, here is a short movement from Haydn's Symphony No. 85, the fourth movement, in fact, from this concerto, a symphony, I should say, number 85, is referred to as the Queen of France.

0: The finale, the presto from Joseph Haydn's Symphony No. 85 in B-flat, called The Queen of France, and played there by Le Concert de la Loge, directed by Julien Chauvin.
1: Join the Brisbane Symphony Orchestra for a very special orchestral evening in Spain, titled Ignite. The concert explores the sounds of Spain, its fire, its heart, its passion. A highlight will be Gonzalo Arias Contreras performing the Concierto de Aranjuez by Joaquin Rodrigo, with Zachary Mizio conducting the BSO. Other Spanish delights include Defiles, Three Dances from the Three-Cornered Hat Suite No. 2, excerpt from Turina's Sinfonia Sevillana, and movements from Granados' 12 Spanish Dances. 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
0: Right, well, that's put us in a Spanish mood, so let's listen to a piece by Manuel de Falla. The violinist is the Canadian James Ennis.

0: That was the Canadian violinist James Ennis playing an arrangement of by Fritz Kreisler of Manuel de Falla's Dance Espagnol, and playing it on a very expensive Stradivari violin.
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0: It's 22 minutes past 5 on 4MBS Classic FM, and you're listening to Drive Time Classics with me, Carol Adair. Pleased to have you company this afternoon. Now, we haven't had any brass instruments for a while, so this is a piece by Gustav Holst. It's the first movement of his second suite in F, Opus 28. We hear the first suite an awful lot, but second suites are not quite so popular, but the march is good.

Well, that was the Cleveland Symphonic Winds, conducted by Frederick Fennell. And it was actually the famous march, the one from the second suite in F, by Gustav Holst. Now, it's rapidly approaching 5:30, so let's have a look at the music diary. Raise a Flute 2026 with Fancy Tea, with flautist Bridget Tubb and friends, will include Sicilienne by Fauré and Dante and Rondo by Doppler and works by Eales, Clark and Schocker at St. Luke's Church, Collingwood Park, on Saturday afternoon at 2:30. Now, for details, you should call 0412 661 787. That's 0412 661 787. The Brisbane Ballet will perform Giselle by Adam at the Thomas Dixon Centre West End on Saturday evening at 7:30. For more information, call 0414 096 496. Call 0414 096 496. The third in the Adeney and Hooper concert series with Warwick Adeney Violin and Mark Hooper Piano will include the Violin Sonata No. 23 in D by Mozart and the Violin Sonata No. 1 in G by Brahms. And that's at the 4MBS Performance Studio, Cooperoo, on Sunday afternoon at 3 o'clock. 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Further details of events mentioned in the music diary, as well as events further ahead, can be found on our website, 4mbs.com.au, where you can book online for selected performances, including the Quarter Spiritus Chamber Players performing works by Borodin and Dvořák in East Brisbane on Sunday, the 23rd of this month. You are with Drive Time Classics on 4MBS Classic FM, and it's just coming up to 5:30. Now, here's a little bit of music by Grieg. It's a viola piece from the Holberg Suite. It's the gavotte, actually, and Kenneth Sillitoe is the viola player.

0: from Holberg's suite, Holberg's time, suite in olden style, the Gavotte, and that's by Grieg, of course, as the Academy of St. Martin in the Fields was conducted by Neville Mariner.
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0: This is the Drive Time Classics. You're with me, Carol Adair. And we are gradually working our way up to 6 o'clock when we'll be listening to the BBC News, and after that, the local weather and the commencement of our evening programmes with Dinner Classics. But we've got a way to go yet, and Dvorak is our next composer. This is the waltz from the Serenade in E for Strings.

The waltz from the Serenade in E for Strings by Antonín Dvořák. The Academy of St. Martin in the Fields was conducted by Neville Mariner. Now here's a magic combination of Joan Sutherland and Luciano Pavarotti. And they're singing from La Traviata.

0: soprano Joan Sutherland and tenor Luciano Pavarotti. And they sang I Saw a Vision, or Unde Felice, from La Traviata by Verdi. The National Philharmonic Orchestra was conducted by Richard Bonning.
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0: 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And then, of course, at the hour, we'll be expecting the BBC News, or very shortly afterwards. Here's a piece of music by Clara Schumann. It's a movement from her piano trio in G minor, opus 17, the Scherzo and the Trio.

by Clara Schumann. That was from her piano trio in G minor, the Scherzo and the Trio. And that was played by the Griffith Trio. And now some ballet music by Delib and Minkus. It's from the ballet La Source, or Nayla the Water Nymph.

The Orchestra of the Royal Opera House, Covent Garden, conducted by Richard Bonning, played for us excerpts from Delibes' ballet La Source.

0: This is Liszt's Un Sospiro from three concert etudes being played by Abby Simon with the Symphonia of London under Robert Irving. 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
2: BBC News with Moira Alderson. More Israeli soldiers and border police have been deployed to the outskirts of a Palestinian village in the occupied West Bank after the military failed to dislodge Israeli settlers who've trapped two Palestinian families in their homes since Sunday. The US ambassador to Israel, Mike Huckabee, has said that Washington has been very involved in efforts to end the siege and remove what he called Israeli terrorists. Yolande Nell reports from Jerusalem.
3: Videos shared from Kusra overnight show a dozen Israeli security vehicles, including a bulldozer. Local media reports say that a nearby Israeli settler outpost was demolished. In later footage filmed in the daylight, there's a long line of Israeli security forces on the road to the Palestinian village, which remains a closed military zone. A Palestinian man who's been trapped by settlers in his home since Sunday, with his water and power cut off, told the BBC that the house had been attacked again overnight and that a few settlers remained in the area hiding from the army. His brother, who owns the property, is a Palestinian-American businessman who'd complained to the US embassy.
2: The Russian President Vladimir Putin has made his first ever visit to the disputed Kuril Islands chain in the Pacific. The islands came under Soviet control at the end of the Second World War, and Moscow has maintained a military presence there ever since. Kurumi Mori reports from Tokyo.
4: Japan calls the islands the Northern Territories. Foreign Minister Toshimitsu Motegi responded, saying the four islands are Japan's, quote, inherent territory, both historically and under international law. He strongly protested Putin's visit. The two countries have never signed a formal Second World War peace treaty, with the unresolved territorial dispute over the islands remaining a major obstacle.
2: President Zelensky has said he spends every day trying to secure more interceptor missiles for Ukraine. Speaking to CNN, he urged the US to sell his country 5% of their stocks, which he said would save lives in the face of Russian ballistic weapons. Dan Johnson reports from Kyiv.
5: The war with Iran has led to a global shortage of US Patriots, which are the most effective against ballistic missile attacks. Zelensky told CNN Russia had doubled its missile stocks, but Ukraine has less than half the supply it received last year. In one attack last week, air defences failed to shoot down any of the 28 missiles Russia fired. Zelensky said he was currently receiving around 1% of US stocks, but needed to increase that to 5 or 10% to defend Ukrainian skies over the coming winter.
2: Zambians are voting in elections to choose a president and parliament. The current president, Hakainde Hichilema, is seeking a second term. He's widely favoured after steering Zambia through an economic rebound. Unemployment and the cost of living remain major concerns. BBC News. The World Health Organization has said it aims to reverse the spread of Ebola in the Democratic Republic of Congo within 3 months, but it's warned the outbreak would not be over by then. Trish Newport is from Doctors Without Borders.
6: Is increasing at such a rapid rate. It's an exponential increase. The response to the Ebola outbreak at this moment is not catching up to the size and the growth of the outbreak today. There needs to be a rapid change in the strategy for how to respond to be able to actually control the outbreak today.
2: Indonesian rescuers are searching for five missing people after a ferry caught fire in the Lombok Strait off Bali on Wednesday. More than 200 people were rescued by a host of vessels that rushed to the scene, but one 19-year-old woman was found dead. The ferry had been travelling to Bali from Lombok. A United Nations-backed multinational force fighting criminal gangs in Haiti has expanded its operations beyond the capital for the first time. Sri Lankan troops have been deployed to Artibonite, a key agricultural region where armed groups have seized territory and carried out a series of deadly attacks. The gang suppression force was created last year to replace an under-resourced Kenyan-led mission. It's intended to help Haitian security forces regain territory as gang violence increasingly spreads beyond Port-au-Prince. President Trump's White House press secretary, Caroline Leavitt, says she's stepping down at the end of August to spend more time with her young family. At 28, she's the youngest ever US presidential spokesperson. Thanking Mr. Trump for the opportunity, Ms. Leavitt said she'd relished holding what she called the liberal media to account. Mr. Trump said she would remain one of his top outside advisers. Ms. Leavitt is widely known for her combative style and fierce loyalty to Mr. Trump. She gave birth to her second child in May. BBC News.
0: 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Weather updates on 4MBS are sponsored by A Soiree of Song and Satire, a very special concert event celebrating the undisputed kings of theatrical chaos, Gilbert and Sullivan. Now, there's only four shows, September the 6th to September the 9th at QPAC Concert Hall. 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And now the Brisbane forecast from the Australian Government Bureau of Meteorology for Friday, the 14th of August. In the Brisbane area, mostly sunny, light winds becoming east-southeasterly, 15 to 20 kilometres in the late afternoon, then becoming light in the evening. Only 5% chance of rain, so it'll be mostly sunny, and the minimum temperature is 10, and that could possibly rise through to 24. Temperature ranges for Ipswich would be 4 degrees up to 24, for the Gold Coast 11 to 23, and for the Sunshine Coast 11 to 22.
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0: On 4MBS Classic FM, it's time for me to bid you goodbye for the evening and for us to start our evening's programmes. And the first one, of course, is Dinner Classics. There are two items on the programme this evening, and the first is by Haydn. It's a guitar quartet in D, Opus 2, Number 2, and the guitarist is Karin Schaub. She plays with Adam Shalabi, violin, Caroline Henbest, viola, and Wolfgang Emanuel Schmidt, cello. And that piece is followed by Mozart, his concerto in C for flute and harp, K299. And the flautist is Jane Rutter. Louise Johnson plays the harpist. Sydney Bach plays organ. And it's the Sydney Bach Orchestra, and Richard Bonning is the conductor of that ensemble. So those are the two items for Dinner Classics, and we hope you enjoy the concert and the rest of our evening's programmes.

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1: Hello there and welcome to Exploring Music. It's Bill McLachlan here with Nadia's Bakery. We're listening to all sorts of music from these wonderful composers who all studied with the greatest music teacher of the 20th century, Nadia Boulanger. And the joke is, of course, that since her name means baker, the boulangerie was where all of these young composers were baked up. I thought today we'd start by paying homage to Nadia Boulanger as an active performer herself. At the very beginning of the week, we heard some beautiful music which she had composed. She pretty much gave up composition by about 1920, but was still very active as a tremendously gifted organist and also as a conductor. She especially liked conducting choral work, and particularly works that no one else was doing, music of Monteverdi in particular. But her old pal, Igor Stravinsky, invited Nadia Boulanger to conduct the premiere of a new piece he had written for small orchestra. This piece was to be given its premiere in 1936 in a beautiful estate in Georgetown in Washington, D.C. The name of the estate, Dumbarton Oaks, and that nickname stuck with the concerto. I couldn't find a recording of Nadia Boulanger conducting Dumbarton Oaks, but I found the next best thing. I thought we'd get the fellow who was sitting in the audience listening to his own piece. Here's Igor Stravinsky himself conducting the first movement of the concerto, Dumbarton Oaks.

0: Music conducted for the first time in Washington, D.C. by Nadia Boulanger. We heard the first movement of Igor Stravinsky's Concerto in E-flat for Chamber Orchestra, which has the nickname Dumbarton Oaks for the beautiful estate in Georgetown in which it was first played. That was the composer, Igor Stravinsky, himself conducting the Columbia Symphony Orchestra in that recording. I'm not sure when Nadia Boulanger first heard the music of Igor Stravinsky. I'm guessing it was during those landmark performances of the Ballet Russe in the years in Paris just before the First World War. But once they met, they became lifelong friends. And in fact, I think Stravinsky was extremely happy to find at least one other human being who could understand his music as soon as he wrote it. He complained that he seemed to be shifting styles and leaving his audience behind. But let's listen to Nadia Boulanger herself talk about that.
1: May I say something monumental in saying that until today, in the present, Stravinsky is always unknown. People look backwards and admire him backwards, but they don't admire him in the present. And I remember the day he said to me, well, if only they walked with me. But when they are 10 years later, it is rather a heavy load. When a man comes with a vision, which is so new, so personal and so traditional at the same time, how could one understand him? He sees what we don't see. He knows what we don't know. He understands what we do not understand. Then, little by little, we follow as we can.
0: That was always a problem for Stravinsky. The only other great artist that I can think of from around that period who could do the same thing was Pablo Picasso. And let's just think for a moment about painting. With Picasso, if you think of those early paintings he's making about 1906 or 7, almost brutal paintings like Damsel d'Auvergne, and then he gets together with Braque, and then they invent Cubism, and then after the First World War, he invents another kind of thing, kind of a classic style with these big, heavy Grecian figures. Stravinsky made some of those very radical changes in style himself. By the 1920s and 30s, he was inventing a kind of music which came to be called neoclassicism, in which he went back to some of the ideas and styles that he had learned from the music of Bach and Haydn. Dumbarton Oaks is very much in that style. Now, earlier in the week, we were thinking that we couldn't find the sound of a Boulanger pupil. But here's another example. We actually heard this music earlier in the week, but I want to play it right next to Dumbarton Oaks because I think Sir Lennox Barclay, in a piece made in 1939, his Serenade for Strings, is borrowing something from Stravinsky's piece that we just heard. If you can imagine jumping up from here, D major, to E flat, which is what Stravinsky used. Let's listen to a few measures of Stravinsky again, having just heard the Barclay Serenade. Can you hear in how many ways those two pieces are alike? I'm not saying that Barclay stole it from Stravinsky. I'm saying that he took inspiration from Stravinsky. And this was very much at the heart of what Nadia Boulanger was teaching. I had mentioned that Nadia Boulanger, on top of her enormous class of students, continued to be very active as a performer, both as an organist and as a conductor. Here's a beautiful recording of the BBC Symphony and Chorus under Nadia Boulanger. The interesting thing is that they are playing music of Boulanger's own teacher and first boss, Gabriel Fauré, who hired her as a second organist at the Madeleine. Here's the finale of Gabriel Fauré's Requiem in Paradisum, BBC Symphony and Chorus under Maestra Nadia Boulanger.

Nadia Boulanger at the podium, conducting the BBC Symphonia Chorus, music of her teacher and friend Gabriel Fauré, the final section of the Requiem Mass in Paradisum. All right, we're well past midway and listening to this music of the Boulangerie this week. And up to this point, all of the composers whose works we've heard met Nadia Boulanger before the Second World War. During the war, of course, all the American composers went home, even Virgil Thompson, very reluctantly. And after the war, new hordes of composers made their way to Paris to study with Boulanger. And so far, we've been mostly talking about American composers. So let's listen to the music of a couple of very important composers who were not American, starting with Stanisław Skrzypczewski, a Polish-born conductor, music director of the Minnesota Orchestra for many years and leader of the Halle Orchestra in England. Skrzypczewski came to Paris to study with Nadia Boulanger. And then years later, when he was working in Minnesota, he had a fabulous English horn player in the orchestra, a man named Thomas Stacey, who later went on to be English horn soloist with the New York Philharmonic. Here's the slow movement, the aria of Skrzypczewski's Concerto for Thomas Stacey, Concerto for English Horn and Orchestra.

Skrovacevsky really enjoying the plaintive quality of the English horn. Our English horn soloist was Thomas Stacey, playing with the Minnesota Orchestra under the direction of the composer Stanislav Skrovacevsky, concerto for English horn and orchestra. And now one more piece from the East. Well, kind of. A man named Karl Husa, who was born in Prague in 1921 and came also to Paris in the 50s to study with Nadia Boulanger. Let's hear the finale of a really big piece called Apotheosis of This Earth. It's in three movements, and we'll hear the final movement, postscript. Once again, the composer, Karl Husa, in this case, is conducting with a

0: It's almost inaudible, but the chorus toward the end there is singing over and over again, "This beautiful earth." We heard the finale of a big piece called Apotheosis of This Earth, music of Carl Husa. The composer was conducting the Louisville Orchestra and the University of Louisville Concert Choir. You're tuned into Exploring Music, and this week we've been enjoying the products of the great bakery, Nadia's Boulangerie. Drop us a line. Let us know how you like the show. Write to us at our website, exploringmusic.org. In preparing for this week of studying the effect of Nadia Boulanger on all of these composers, the composers in her boulangerie, her bakery, I was delighted to learn I might have a chance to speak with Dr. Easley Blackwood, very important American composer who has taught for years and years at the University of Chicago. Dr. Blackwood's a very good composer, an extraordinarily gifted pianist who plays all of the hardest new music, and he's with us in the studio. Actually, the truth is, I'm at QXR in New York City, and Dr. Blackwood is at our studio at WFMT in Chicago. Dr. Blackwood, it's a great pleasure to meet you, even though we're about 1,000 miles apart. Tell us a little bit about when you got to Paris and what it was like to know her and study with her. You were there for a number of years.
1: I was there 3 years. During that time, I wrote letters home to my parents, and I noticed that they saved all the letters. And some of the letters have some very interesting insights about Boulanger. Would you like for me to read some of the letters?
0: I'd love to. This is really from the horse's mouth.
1: Okay. I am with Nadia Boulanger as I had hoped. I take one course called Accompagnement de Piano, which meets Monday, Wednesday, and Friday from 9 until 1. And I have in addition one composition lesson of 1 hour weekly. The title of this course gives no indication of what it really is. It is really a very advanced course in harmony, sight reading, transposition, and piano technique. Some of the things required are to improvise an accompaniment to a Bach violin sonata, seeing only the violin part while the violin is playing. Play at sight the most difficult figured bass, and transpose at sight Das Marienleben by Hindemith. Also, it is well to be able to read at sight a full score by Stravinsky, picking the essential solo parts and getting the harmony right. Needless to say, no one in the class can do all this perfectly. During the course of 1 hour period, each member is expected to come to the piano and play while Boulanger corrects the mistakes, of which there are plenty. All in all, she is really a most remarkable woman. She is able to do with perfect ease all the things expected in the class.
0: When I read of Boulanger's sort of matchmaking with people like Koussevitzky, when she would bring together young composer Aaron Copland with her, and to these sort of salons, which were still going on in the 1920s and 30s, it was a spot where a young American kid from Brooklyn or from Kansas City, in the case of Virgil Thompson, could come and quickly meet Cocteau, it could meet Picasso and Stravinsky. Was that still going on in the 50s?
1: Well, she was directly responsible for introducing my first symphony to Charles Munch and getting the piece performed by the Boston Symphony.
0: How did that work out? I mean, what were the circumstances?
1: It's hard to say. I think she sent a score along with a letter. I never saw the letter, but I recognized the score when I saw it in Boston. And this was in April, I guess, of 1958. And I got a story that, unfortunately, Maestro Munch is sick and will not be able to conduct the concert. And I said, but, here I am in Boston. What do I do? And they said, well, come back next season. And I said, wait a minute. Richard Bourguin, the concertmaster, is a very able and competent conductor. Would he be willing to pinch hit for Mr. Munch? So I had a meeting with Richard Bourguin, and he said, okay, the piece is by no means a snap, but I think I can get it in 24 hours. And so Richard Bourguin conducted the world premiere.
0: So what is your memory, sitting there in Symphony Hall in Boston, hearing the first notes of your first symphony?
1: Well, that's a funny story, too. The piece starts out with a batch of very clangorous dissonances.
0: Is that it?
1: Okay.
0: I don't know whether you can hear that very well. Let it go for a second. Let's listen to it together.

0: We're going to fade out of that now. That was the opening of the First Symphony. And it is clangorous. You're right.
1: Richard Bugin said, I don't want to start the rehearsal with the first movement. I'm afraid that might get a very bad reaction from the orchestra. Let's start with a scherzo. Well, a scherzo starts out with a single clarinet playing a figure that comes back over and over again in variations. So the first time I ever heard a single note of an orchestral piece that I had composed was hearing that single clarinet line that goes on for about 15 seconds.
0: Let's listen to this movement. Allegretto grotesco, ha ha.

0: Music of Easley Blackwood, the third movement, the scherzo of Blackwood's first symphony. In that performance, we heard the Boston Symphony Orchestra. And yes, Charles Munch did recover and did make that recording of that piece of Easley Blackwood. What do you think is the greatest positive influence of Nadia Boulanger on so many of these young composers who went to study with her?
1: You know, she reacted to you. She would sense how to persuade you. When my first symphony started out as a two-piano piece, and I think when I got about halfway through the third movement, she said, you know, I think when you wrote this, you really heard orchestra in your head. Have you thought of orchestrating this piece? And I said, well, as a matter of fact, no. And she said, well, think about it. So this would have been in 1956, and I took a long vacation to Scandinavia in 1956, and on that vacation, in my mind's ear and my mind's eye, I orchestrated the first movement. When I got back to Paris, I just wrote it down in a hurry, and that was that. So she had instincts of that nature, and I think that's really the best that a composition student could possibly ask for.
0: Well, that's a great story, and it's still a wonderful piece. I'm very pleased to share it with you. Thank you so much for spending so much time with us today on the phone there in the studio at WFMT in Chicago. It's terrific music, and you are a very generous man to spend this time with us.
1: Well, it's my pleasure.
0: I wanted to play one more piece of Easley Blackwood from his fifth symphony, which he told me is one of his favorites. Beautiful adagio movement, the second movement, molto adagio. In this performance, the Chicago Symphony Orchestra under James DePriest, music of Easley Blackwood. This is from 1990.

The second movement, Molto Adagio, of the Fifth Symphony of Easley Blackwood. Lovely performance from the Chicago Symphony Orchestra under James DePriest. Okay, time for just one more of these wonderful young composers who study with Nadia Boulanger. And this is a young lad who deserves actually a whole week by himself. It's Ned Roram, born in 1923 in Richmond, Indiana, grew up around Chicago, studied at Curtis, got a little bit bored there, went off to New York where he met Virgil Thompson and Aaron Copland. They sent him to study with, guess who, Nadia Boulanger. Ned Roram is not only a great composer, he's a marvelously gifted diarist. Long before that phrase, too much information, came into common use, Ned Roram was out there pretty much telling everything he'd ever thought of. But he writes so well. Just a couple little patches from the Paris Diaries. Here's one about Nadia. He writes, Nadia Boulanger, to everyone in the musical world and to thousands out of it, is the most remarkable pedagogue of our century, and perhaps, who knows, of all times. Here's this next passage. My visit to Cocteau, the inspired Jean, as Paul Goodman calls him, was paid last Friday at 11 in the morning, a perfect sunny day. I was in a state of terror which wouldn't have taken hold if I'd just been going to see him cold, but I had written him a warning of my approach in two flirtatious letters, snapshots of myself enclosed, and received eloquent and equally flirtatious replies. Okay, we're going to quit reading for the Paris Diaries, as captivating as they are, and here are some songs. The first song is called For Poulenc. It's a poem of Frank O'Hara. Robert Frost wrote the second lyric, stopping by woods on a snowy evening. Here is Susan Graham with Malcolm Martineau, two songs of Ned Roram.

Spectacular singing from Susan Graham with Malcolm Martineau at the piano. Two songs composed by Ned Roram. I love that first Frank O'Hara poem for Poulenc. I hadn't known that at all. Here's a little bit from the center of the poem. City of light and hearts, city of dusk and dismay, the sin believed it to be true, that I was unloved and alone. How lonely is that bridge without your song. Good, huh? Well, that's all the time we have for Fresh Baked Composers from Nadia today. Tomorrow, the last day of the week, let's see who we get. Ross Lee Fitty, Augustus Hellstork, Michel Legrand, no joke, Philip Glass, Astor Piazzolla, and maybe a little more Copland to go out on. Hope you can join us.

0: 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Our production assistants are Eric Opland and Adela Skaronski. 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I'm Bill McLaughlin, and thanks for listening. 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

Good evening. I'm Ian MacDonald and thank you for joining me at the Opera. And tonight we have another 19th century gem, Giuseppe Verdi's Louisa Miller, which Verdi wrote at the start of his fertile middle period. In the next years came Rigoletto, Il Trovatore and La Traviata. And Louisa Miller's perhaps the most underestimated of his operas. Yes, it's a melodramatic one. Its characters are cardboard cutouts like the wicked count, the evil steward, the standard heroine, and so on. But they are very human and their emotions are very real. Musically, it's a delight, and it is a shame we don't hear it more often. First performed in Naples in 1849, its plot's a study of class and generational conflicts. Verdi's librettist was Salvatore Camerano, who based his libretto on Schiller's play Love and Intrigue. In Verdi's hands, it becomes a tragic tale of love. He took liberties with the story, but maintained its socially radical message of love across the class divide, between the common class and nobility. The heroine's a daughter of a retired soldier, and she falls in love with the son of a local overlord, a count. The count's appalled at the possibility of a connection with a member of the lower orders, and he wants his son to marry nobility. Act One is titled Love. Miller, a retired soldier, has organised a birthday party for his daughter, at which Carlo appears, and he's the young man that Louisa is in love with. The two lovers proclaim their undying love, but Louisa's father is dubious. The very aptly named Worm, who works for Count Walter, he has his sights set on Louisa. Louisa's father has his fears confirmed when Worm tells him that Carlo is in fact Ridolfo, the Count's son. In the castle, Worm tells Walter of Ridolfo's love for a commoner, and Walter resolves to end the relationship. He plans his son will marry a widowed duchess, Frederica, who's a good catch and who's loved Ridolfo since her youth. Alone with Frederica, Ridolfo tells her he loves another, but she's infatuated with him and refuses to break their engagement. Now, back in the village, Miller tells Louisa that Ridolfo has deceived her and is about to enter into a wealthy marriage. Ridolfo returns to declare his love and propose to Louisa. Walter, the Count, storms in and he calls Louisa a common whore. When Miller defends her, the Count has Louisa and her father arrested. But Ridolfo secures their freedom because he threatens to reveal how his father, with the assistance of Worm, murdered his cousin to gain his present position. Now, the cast tonight's a stellar one. We have as Ridolfo Carlo Bergonzi, tenor. Louisa is Anna Moffo, soprano. Miller, Cornell McNeil, baritone. Count Walter, Giorgio Tozzi, bass. Frederica, Shirley Verrett, mezzo. And Worm, Ezio Flagello, bass. The RCA Italiana Opera Chorus and Orchestra are conducted by Fausto Cleaver. So here is Act One of Verdi's Louisa Miller.

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0: La duchessa intanto mi segue.

And you're at the opera with me, Ian McDonald, and as I promised, some really great music from Giuseppe Verdi in Louisa Miller. And we had some great singing also from Carlo Bergonzi, Anna Moffo, Giorgio Tozzi, Cornel McNeil and Ezio Flagello, the RCA Italiana Opera Chorus and Orchestra conducted by Fausto Cleaver. Act two has the title, The Intrigue. Inside her home, Louisa learns that her father's been jailed for insulting Walter. Worm offers her a solution. She can save Miller by writing a letter admitting that she sought Rodolfo for his wealth and pledging herself to Worm. He then compels her to go to the castle and declare her love for him before the Duchess. At the castle, Worm shows Louisa's letter to Walter, and the two of them plot to send it to Rodolfo. Worm then brings in Louisa, who's forced to profess her love for Worm to Frederica. In the castle courtyard, Rodolfo receives Louisa's letter. He's in despair and is about to attack Worm, but Walter persuades him that marrying Frederica will be the best way to avenge Louisa's treachery. And so to Act 2 of Verdi's Louisa Miller.

tenen via l'offeso conte. 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

seguir.

and the dramatic end to Act Two of Verdi's Louisa Miller. Act Three is given the title of The Poison for reasons that'll become very apparent. Miller is at home, having been released from prison, and he tries to comfort Louisa. He finds her farewell letter to Rodolfo, and by appealing to her filial love, he succeeds in stopping her suicide. The two of them resolve to leave the village the next day. As Louisa prays, Rodolfo enters and he pours a vial of poison into a glass. He confronts Louisa with the letter she wrote pledging herself to Worm. She can't deny it, and Rodolfo asks her to pour him a drink. When he says it tastes bitter, he tricks her into swallowing some too. Rodolfo tells her that the cup was poisoned. Released from her promises, she tells him the truth as to how she was blackmailed into writing the letter. Louisa collapses in her father's arms. Walter and Worm arrive. Rodolfo kills Worm before he dies from the poison. And that has to be one of the heaviest mortality rates in opera. In quick time, we lose three principals, one by murder and two deaths by poisoning. But in true operatic style, they take their time and sing it out. And we end with two great duets between Rodolfo and Louisa, and a closing trio with Louisa dying in the last bar, Rodolfo living on to kill Worm while Miller sobs at the loss of his daughter. So here is Act 3 of Verdi's Louisa Miller.

giunse o Rodolfo.

And there we had the death-filled and melodramatic end to Verdi's Luisa Miller. We heard as Rodolfo, Carlo Bergonzi tenor, Luisa, Anna Moffo soprano, Miller, Cornell McNeil baritone, Count Walter, Giorgio Tozzi bass, Frederica, Shirley Verrett mezzo, Worm, Ezio Flagello bass, and the RCA Italiana Opera Chorus and Orchestra conducted by Fausto Cliva.

And thank you to Ian MacDonald and to MBS Fine Music Sydney for that presentation of Verdi's opera Louisa Miller. We're back in Brisbane with 4MBS Classic FM now, and we'll stay with Verdi, this time his ballet music. While ballet did exist in Italy before Verdi's time, it was as a separate entertainment and not generally part of an opera. However, French audiences expected it as part of the drama, or at least as an inserted showpiece, and Italian composers writing for performance in Paris were obliged to conform with local practice. So Verdi's French operas, Les Vêpres Siciliennes and Don Carlos, originally included ballets as required, and Verdi, doing a major revision of his opera I Lombardi as Jerusalem for the Paris Opera, wrote in a new segment, a sequence of dances, as one of its new features.

The ballet music from Verdi's opera Jerusalem was played by the Monte Carlo Opera National Orchestra, directed by Antonio de Almeida. The French audience's insistence that a ballet be included in their operas necessitated the insertions of these into the French versions of existing Italian operas, such as Il Trovatore, although these were generally not included in subsequent performances of the original Italian versions. Verdi's Italian opera, Macbeth, premiered in Florence in 1847, but it too underwent extensive revision for its performance in Paris almost 20 years later, and it too had a ballet incorporated into it. By putting the ballet in so that it was performed by the witches, Verdi even managed to arrange the insertion so that it made dramatic sense.

Kurt Riedel conducted the Slovenian Philharmonic Orchestra in that performance of the ballet music from Verdi's opera Macbeth. And that's all the opera for tonight. It's been a feast of Verdi here on 4MBS Classic FM. But stay listening, because there's still more music to come.

Welcome to Early Music Now. Today's show is called The Pearl of the Elbe, which is one of the nicknames for the North German city of Hamburg. We'll hear recent releases of music by composers who worked there, including Georg Philipp Telemann and Johann Schopp. I'm Sarah Schneider. So glad you're here today. Let's get started with music by Johann Schopp, who was born in Hamburg in 1590. According to a contemporary report, Schopp was a very good violinist and was also skilled at playing the lute, trombone, and cornetto. In 1621, he took over as director of a group of musicians hired by the Hamburg City Council. He organized music on behalf of the Senate of Hamburg and also for the four main churches of the city. This famous and sought-after musician was also nearly poached by a royal court. He visited Denmark in 1634, where he won a competition with a French violinist, and it all really impressed the king, who wanted Schopp to remain at court. But Schopp returned to work in his hometown of Hamburg, where he passed away in 1667. Here's the Sacred Concerto by Johann Schopp, Alleluia, lobet den Herrn, performed by Hamburger Ratsmusik and the vocal ensemble Elbgut.

We heard music by Johann Schoop, who worked in Hamburg in the first half of the 17th century, where he led an elite group of musicians hired by the city council. We heard two dances plus his sacred concerto, Mein Seel erhebt den Herren, performed by Elb Gut and Hamburger Ratsmusik, an ensemble formed by Viola da Gamba player Simone Eckert to be the direct musical descendant of the Hamburg Council musicians. You're listening to Early Music Now. I'm Sarah Schneider. Johann Schoop published his sacred concertos in the early 1640s. We're used to the word concerto referring to an instrumental work, usually for one solo instrument and ensemble, but in Schoop's time it could refer to vocal or instrumental music. In sacred concertos, various groupings of voices and instruments play alternately or together. Michael Pretorius wrote that the word concert is derived from the verb concertare, which means to skirmish with one another. So the voices and instruments are almost in competition to outdo one another, musically speaking. Schoop's sacred concertos really made their mark in Hamburg. The head pastor of Hamburg's Jakobikirche wrote the following: "When I wanted to practice musica vocali, I did not go to a German university in a small country town, but I wanted to go to Hamburg to seek out the noble Scheidemann, the excellent Matthias Weckmann, and the renowned Johann Schoppen, and other artists whose equal could not be found in any royal or princely orchestras." End quote. Next we'll hear Jauchzet den Herren by Johann Schoop for soprano, tenor, and basso continuo, performed by Hamburger Ratsmusik, Isabel Schicketanz, and Benjamin Glaubitz.

From a 2025 recording featuring Hamburger Ratsmusik and Elbgut, directed by Simone Eckert, we heard music by Johann Schoop here on Early Music Now. I'm Sarah Schneider. Thanks for joining me today. Exactly 100 years after Johann Schoop took over the leadership of the Council Musicians in Hamburg, a new musician arrived in town. He was born in Magdeburg in 1681 and was forced by his family to study law at the University of Leipzig, even though his considerable musical gifts were evident from an early age. His name was Georg Philipp Telemann, and he's still on record as the most prolific classical composer who ever lived. He wrote more music than Bach and Handel combined, in all major genres of the time, including opera. Somehow he also found the time to publish his own music, even engraving the plates himself. And he was an avid gardener with a passion for rare bulbs. Violinist Isabel Faust recently released a recording dedicated to Telemann's music, and we're about to hear her and members of the Academy for Early Music Berlin in Telemann's Concerto for Violin, Trumpet, Cello, and Strings in D major.

Isabel Faust performed with the Academy for Early Music Berlin in that performance of Telemann's Concerto in D Major, which you heard on Early Music Now. Isabel Faust plays a precious instrument, a Stradivarius that has the evocative nickname Sleeping Beauty. It was rediscovered in a German castle after having lain dormant for nearly 300 years. Ms. Faust has described the sound of the instrument as delicate, maneuverable, and very articulate, with a bright, flying sound, the perfect representative for the music of Telemann. Here's Isabel Faust and the Academy for Early Music Berlin with selections from Telemann's Overture Suite in B minor.

Selections from Georg Philipp Telemann's Overture Suite in B minor, played by violinist Isabel Faust and members of the Academy for Early Music Berlin. Early Music Now is distributed by the WFMT Radio Network Chicago and is produced in the studios of KMFA in Austin, Texas. I'm Sarah Schneider, delighted you were able to join me today, and until next time.

With our bonnets, feathers, and glittering gear, and pibroch sounding loud and clear. Will they all return to the reindeer glen? Will they all return o'er hill and men? Second sighted Sandy looked for way, and met their grat as they marched away.

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Quoth ooze and swam the English ground, and danced themselves right to the pibroch sound. Dumfunnart the English saw, they saw, Dumfunnart they heard the blow, the blow. Dumfunnart they are an awe, for the 100 pipers and no, and oh. We are 100 pipers and no, and oh. We are

rolling through the tune and danced the war with the exciseman. And Ilka wife cried, all Mahoon, I wish you lucky your prizeman. The deal's a war, the deal's a war, the deal's a war with the exciseman. He's danced the war, he's danced the war,

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The deal's a war, the deal's a war, the deal's a war with the exciseman. He's danced a war, he's danced a war, he's danced a war with the exciseman. There's three some reels and four some reels, their hornpipes answer spaceman. But the ye best answer come to the land was the deal's a war with the exciseman. The deal's a war, the deal's a war, the deal's a war with the exciseman. He's danced a war,

What is a better way, can you tell me, to pass a winter evening than by the hearth? Just the family of us, with the loved faces glowing in the light of the peat ablaze there, and the eyes of the children dancing to the tales of past heroes and strange lands which have been passed down from lip to ear, just in the way we are doing now.

The Celtic heaven, Chir na nOch, the land of the ever-young, lies somewhere to the west of the Hebrides where the sun sets. And the Celtic soul waits on the shore of the great sea for the coming of the white barge, which ferries the chosen ones across the waves to the isle where they

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1: 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And you're with Mark Mercier, and it's an absolute pleasure to have your company this morning for the next couple of hours for some truly delightful music to get your day started. Well, today is Friday, the 14th of August, and the time is just 1 minute past 6 o'clock. Well, let's open today's Daybreak Classics program with some beautiful and sparkling Scarlatti.

And the masterful playing of Ivo Pogorelich, performing there a Scarlatti Sonata, Kirkpatrick 13 in G major, and that one's marked presto. And the time is 6 minutes past 6 o'clock, and it's time for the Brisbane weather forecast for today, Friday the 14th of August. Well, today we expect a maximum temperature of 24 degrees and mostly sunny conditions and a chance of smoke haze in the morning. Mostly sunny in the afternoon with light winds. The chance of rain is a mere 5%. And looking to the surrounding regions around Brisbane, Ipswich, we expect a temperature of 24 degrees. And Logan, 23 degrees. The Bayside area, 22 degrees. The Sunshine Coast, also 22. And the Gold Coast area, a maximum temperature of 23. Looking further afield into the weekend, for Saturday the 15th of August, a shower or two with a maximum 23 degree temperature range. Sunday, a shower or two as well, 12 to 23 degrees. Well, let's stay with the Baroque theme, and we're going to listen to some music of Johann Sebastian Bach, and this one coming from his concerto in A major, BWV 1055. We're going to listen to the third movement.

We heard there the concerto for keyboard in A major, BWV 1055, and that was the third movement, marked Allegro ma non tanto. And performing that was Sir Andras Schiff and the Orchestra of Europe. And the time is 12 minutes past 6 o'clock. And let's move to some music of Franz Schubert. And music originally written for piano duet in 1818. We're going to immerse in this delightful and catchy fanfare in a version scored for orchestra, the March Militaire, number 1 in D, Deutsch 733.

and the enigmatic music of Franz Schubert, and that was the March Militaire No. 1, Deutsch 733, performed here by the Queensland Symphony Orchestra and conducted by Patrick Thomas. The time is 17 minutes past 6 o'clock, and if you've just joined us, welcome. 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Let's move to the music of Camille Saint-Saëns, the Tarantelle, and this one, Opus 6, scored for flute and clarinet, and on this occasion, rather than orchestra, scored for the piano.

and some virtuosic writing there for this particular work, Tarantelle in A minor, opus 6. And a famous anecdote to this work, in fact, Rossini famously championed the work at one of his Parisian salons, pretending he had written it. And after being showered with applause, he revealed that it was the young 21-year-old Saint-Saëns who was the composer. Performing that work, Philippa Davies, flute, Richard Hosford, clarinet, and Ian Brown at the piano. Let's stay with Saint-Saëns and a much older composer here in the Piano Concerto No. 5, commonly known as the Egyptian. We're going to listen to the third movement, Molto Allegro, performed by Pascal Roger at the piano, the London Symphony Orchestra, and directed by Charles Dutoit.

virtuosic writing of Camille Saint-Saëns, a work that he premiered himself and inspired by the composer's travels along the Nile. And of course, it's the Egyptian Concerto No. 5, performed there by Pascal Roger, the London Symphony Orchestra, directed by Charles Dutoit. The time is 26 minutes to 7 o'clock, and you're on 4MBS Classic FM 103.7, and if you're listening worldwite, on MBS Lite. Well, let's move back to the Tarantella form, and this one from the music of Respighi after Rossini, and this work entitled Rossiniana, a four-movement work. We'll listen to the final fourth movement, the Tarantella.

And that was the lively finale to Respighi's Rossiniana. And that was the Tarantella movement. L'Orchestre de la Suisse Romande was conducted by Ernest Ansermet. The time is 18 minutes to 7 o'clock. And now to the Italian composer Ermanno Volferrari, who composed a three-act tragic opera, The Jewels of the Madonna. We're going to listen to the opening movement, Festa Popolare.

0: The rather triumphant music of Ermanno Valferrari from The Jewels of the Madonna. We heard the movement Festa Popolare. The Academy of St. Martin in the Fields was directed by Sir Neville Mariner. It's 13 minutes to 7 o'clock.
1: Contemporary Classics is a series of programmes which aims to introduce some of the lesser-known music and composers of the 20th and the 21st centuries. The music is generally lyrical, but from time to time there will be more challenging pieces in the mix. I'm Philip Moss, and I invite you to join me each Friday after the 9 a.m. BBC News for Contemporary Classics, here on 4MBS Classic FM.

Do you crave some time out, an escape from your busy schedule or unending to-do list? This August, Camerata invites you to step inside the concert hall and leave your worries at the door. Embark on a musical journey where Baroque, jazz and contemporary sit side by side. Featuring the ever-creative Anthony Romeliak on harpsichord and keyboard, this program blurs the boundaries between old and new, creating musical moments that will live long in your memory. Book today and be swept away. Old, New, Borrowed, Blue will be performed at QPAC, Redlands and the Empire Theatre Toowoomba on the 20th, 21st and 22nd of August. Book your tickets at camerata.net.au, a station sponsor.

We heard there some virtuosic music of Sergei Rachmaninoff, and from the set of Etude Tableau Opus 39, we heard number 6 in A minor, Howard Shelley at the piano. The time is 8:58, and as we head into the BBC World News, we have time for a few more tracks yet. From the music of Smetana, The Barded Bride, we're going to listen to Dance of the Villagers, the London Symphony Orchestra, conducted by Geoffrey Simon.

The music of Beatrix Spetner from The Bartered Bride. We heard Dance of the Villagers. The London Symphony Orchestra was conducted by Geoffrey Simon. And it's just on 3 minutes to 7 o'clock. And to take us to the BBC World News Bulletin, we're going to listen to a rather short compass polonaise by Frédéric Chopin, performed here by Vladimir Ashkenazy.

0: The delightful music of Frédéric Chopin, and we heard there the Polonaise in B flat major, a work composed around 1817. The pianist Vladimir Ashkenazy. 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
1: Congo has detected Ebola in the sixth province as the country's outbreak continues to spread rapidly. Health officials say a man who travelled from an affected area died and later tested positive for the virus. From Kinshasa, Emery Makumeno.
2: A patient has died in Bouta, the capital of the Bauele province, neighbouring the Central African Republic. This brings the number of affected provinces to six, nearly 12 weeks into the response, with the outbreak spreading westwards. The World Health Organization says it's moving faster than any previous Ebola outbreak. The Africa CDC warns contact tracing is nowhere near good enough. Latest figures show more than 4,000 cases and more than 2,000 deaths.
1: European governments are warning that extreme temperatures and a lack of rainfall are causing major economic damage as the continent endures the fifth heatwave of the year. Here's Nick Beek.
3: Lots of different sectors affected. For example, agriculture, the main body that represents farmers in Italy, says that the damage done could run to 3 billion euros. The Rhine and the Danube, two rivers that normally transport so much in the way of freight and on cargo ships and other sort of vessels, they're not able to get nearly as far as they normally would because of the low water levels. So smaller boats are having to pick stuff up. And in Germany, they've seen an impact as a result of that, because normally these vessels would bring a lot of oil and petrol and other the sort of fuel. There's been a direct impact on the price of petrol for people at the pumps.
1: The US Defense Secretary Pete Hegseth says reports that military members aboard an aircraft carrier deployed in the Middle East are living with food shortages and broken plumbing are completely misrepresented. Simon Hancock reports.
4: The USS Abraham Lincoln can accommodate around 5,000 personnel. It's been at sea since last November and reportedly has a long list of problems. In a letter to Mr. Hegseth, the Democrat Senator Richard Blumenthal said these included a shortage of basic supplies, water contamination, plumbing issues, deck safety concerns and deteriorating mental health. According to family members, some sailors on the carrier had considered suicide or attempted to jump overboard. Speaking to reporters in Panama on Thursday, the Defence Secretary said the government provided everything that the US military needed.
1: US media are reporting that the board of the John F. Kennedy Center for the Performing Arts has voted to again add President Trump's name to the building, despite a judge's order against renaming it. His name was put on the facade of the complex in December, but a judge ordered it be removed, saying the venue cannot be renamed without an act of Congress. World News from the BBC. The veteran Cuban leader Raúl Castro has appeared in public for the first time in months. He attended an event in Havana to mark what would have been the 100th birthday of his brother, the revolutionary leader Fidel Castro. Here's Mimi Swaby.
5: Raúl Castro received a standing ovation as he entered the Karl Marx Theatre to honour his brother's legacy. The 95-year-old former president was recently indicted by Washington over the downing of a civilian plane 3 decades ago. It is part of President Trump's pressure campaign on the island, aimed at regime change. He hadn't been seen in public since May, where he appeared frail during an event in front of the US Embassy in Havana. Raúl Castro no longer holds any official title, but still wields enormous power.
1: Israel's defense minister, Israel Katz, has said the government is unequivocally opposed to violence after Israeli settlers imposed a blockade on two Palestinian families in the occupied West Bank. The Israeli military said it was carrying out an operation to protect residents who've been under siege for 5 days. Mr. Katz made the comments at a ceremony to officially reopen a Jewish settlement that was dismantled more than 20 years ago. Israel has confirmed it killed a senior police official in Gaza City. The IDF said Jamal Abu Kamil was a Hamas commander involved in the October the 7th attacks. The death had been announced earlier by Gaza's Interior Ministry. The ministry, which is run by Hamas, accused Israel of trying to create further chaos and disorder in Gaza. Mexico's left-wing president Claudia Sheinbaum says its rescuers were ready to travel to Colombia to search for earthquake victims, but the Colombian government demanded additional certification to authorise their entry. The new right-wing government has limited foreign rescue teams, even as the survival window after Monday's earthquake narrows. BBC News.
0: And you're listening to Daybreak Classics on 4MBS Classic FM 103.7 and worldwide on MBS Lite. If you've just joined us, welcome. You're with Mark Mercier for the next hour of Daybreak Classics and then on Light and Bright thereafter. Well, it's time for the Brisbane weather forecast for today, Friday the 14th of August. Today we expect a maximum temperature of 24 degrees, mostly sunny conditions in the Brisbane area. A slight chance of smoke haze this morning, mostly sunny in the afternoon and light winds. The chance of rain is 5%. Looking to the surrounding regions around Brisbane, Ipswich, a maximum of 24 degrees, the Logan area, 23, the Bayside area, a maximum of 22 degrees, the Gold Coast, 23, and Sunshine Coast has a maximum of 22 degrees. Looking further afield into the weekend for Saturday, the 15th of August in Brisbane, we expect a temperature range of 12 to 23 with a shower or two, and also a shower or two lurking about on Sunday, the 16th of August, with a temperature range much the same, 12 to 23 degrees. Well, let's open the second hour of Daybreak Classics with some music of Meyerbeer. And this one's from a work entitled Le Patineur, or The Skaters. And it's a famous one-act ballet. And this one depicts a joyful Victorian winter skating party on the frozen pond.

0: The joyful music of Giacomo Meyerbeer from his ballet suite Le Patineur. We heard the fifth movement, Allegro con Spirito. The Philadelphia Orchestra was conducted by Eugene Ormandy. And the time is 11 minutes past 7 o'clock.
1: Hi there, this is Bill McLaughlin. Hey, let's make a run to the bakery. Nadia Boulanger, whose name means baker, was the most renowned music teacher of the 20th century, and for half a century, in her boulangerie, Nadia nurtured composers. From Aaron Copland to Philip Glass, from Virgil Thompson to Astor Piazzolla. Join us this week on Exploring Music. We're going to take a trip to Nadia's bakery.

We heard there the music of Wolfgang Amadeus Mozart from his flute quartet in A, Kirkel 298. We heard Michaela Petri on the recorder heading up the quartet there. The time is 15 minutes past 7 o'clock, and let's stay with the music of Wolfgang Amadeus Mozart, and this time for the violin. The violin concerto number 4, Kirkel 218, the third movement.

And that was the whimsical third movement to Wolfgang Amadeus Mozart's Violin Concerto No. 4 in D, Kirkel 218. And the violinist there, Henrik Ziering, with the New Philharmonic Orchestra, conducted by Sir Alexander Gibson. The time is 23 minutes past 7 o'clock. Now to the music of Sergei Prokofiev, and this one is an excerpt from his The Love for Three Oranges, a satirical, fast-paced opera written around about 1921. This one, based on an Italian fairy tale, and tells of a story of a sad prince cursed to search for three giant magical citrus fruits.

0: Sergei Prokofiev, The Love for Three Oranges from the Concert Suite, Opus 33. The Los Angeles Philharmonic Orchestra was conducted by Michael Tilson Thomas. And the time is 25 minutes past 7 o'clock.
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And if you heard several famous works in that one, you're not mistaken. That was the music of Johann Strauss II, Artist's Quadrille, Opus 201. And this one was a lively work, and it features quadrille sections using famous musical themes written by classical masters. Performing that work, the Cincinnati Pops Orchestra was conducted by Eric Kunzel. And it's time for Music Diary now for today, Friday the 14th of August. Razor Flute 2026 with Fancy Tea, with flautist Bridget Tubb and friends. This will include Sicilienne by Fauré and Dante Rondo by Doppler and works by Ailes, Clark and Schocker at St. Luke's Church, Collingwood Park, tomorrow afternoon at 2 o'clock. At 2:30, mind you. For details, call 0412 661 787, 0412 661 787. And that concert should be well worthy. Again, that one occurring at 2:30. The Brisbane Ballet will perform Giselle by Adam at the Thomas Dixon Centre, West End, tomorrow evening at 7:30. For more information, call 0414 096 496. 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

heard in the Adney and Hooper concert series with Warwick Adney violin and Mark Hooper piano. We'll include the violin sonata number 23 in D by Mozart and the violin sonata number 1 in G by Johannes Brahms at the 4MBS Performance Studio, Cooperoo, on Sunday afternoon at 3 o'clock. Book through 4MBS ticketing at 4mbs.com.au. 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Presented by Voxalis Opera, Triple Bill, will include The Human Voice by Poulenc and works by Bell and Heggie at St. Andrew's Church in the City on Thursday evening at 7 o'clock. For details, call 0466 334 964. That's 0466 334 964. Further details of events mentioned in the music diary, as well as events further ahead, can be found on our website, 4mbs.com.au, where you can book online for selected performances, including Corda Spiritus Chamber Players performing works by Borodin and Dvorak in East Brisbane on Sunday, the 23rd of this month. Now the time is 27 minutes to 8 o'clock. And let's move to the music of Frédéric Chopin and an A-team performing this one, Piano Concerto No. 1 in E minor, Opus 11. We're going to listen to Martha Argerich and the London Symphony Orchestra, directed by Claudio Abbado.

The Piano Concerto No. 1 in E minor by Frédéric Chopin. We heard there the pianist Martha Argerich, the London Symphony Orchestra, conducted by Claudio Abbado, and a rather acclaimed 1968 recording of that work. 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Let's move to the music of Carl Maria von Weber. And this one, an excerpt from The Ruler of the Spirits. It's the Concert Overture, Opus 27. Performing this work, the L'Orchestre de la Suisse Romande, conducted by Ernest Ansermet.

The lively music of Carl Maria von Weber. And that was an excerpt from The Ruler of the Spirits, the concert overture, Opus 27. L'Orchestre de la Suisse Romande was directed by Ernest Ansermet. The time is 10 minutes to 8 o'clock and the second BBC World News Bulletin. But we're going to listen to some Franz Liszt. And this one is a rather famous concert work, La Campanella.

Franz Liszt, La Campanella. We heard Georges Bollet at the piano. The time is 4 minutes to 8 o'clock, and let's move to the music of Benjamin Britten, and this one from his 1956 three-act ballet entitled The Prince of the Pagodas. That one's Opus 57. We're going to listen to two excerpts from Act 3, Scene 2.

We heard music of Benjamin Britten from his Prince of Pagodas Opus 57. We heard two excerpts. The orchestra of the Royal Opera House, Covent Garden, was conducted by the composer Benjamin Britten. And as we head towards the BBC World News, we have time for a very short prelude, Opus 28, by Chopin, number 1 in C major, Ashkenazi.

0: And we heard the prelude, opus 28, number 1 in C major, performed here by the pianist Vladimir Ashkenazy. And it's 8 o'clock and it's time for the BBC World News, which is sponsored by Burrell Stockbroking and Wealth Management. 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And it's time for BBC World News.
1: With Neil Nunes. The Democratic Republic of Congo has detected Ebola in a sixth province. Health officials say a man who traveled from an affected area died in Buta, the capital of Basuele province, and later tested positive for the virus. Emery Makumeno reports from Kinshasa.
2: A patient has died in Buta, the capital of the Bauele province, neighboring the Central African Republic. The World Health Organization says it's moving faster than any previous Ebola outbreak. The Africa CDC warns contact tracing is nowhere near good enough. Latest figures show more than 4,000 cases and more than 2,000 deaths. There's no vaccine for this Budubungu species of the virus, though trials are underway.
1: European governments are warning that extreme temperatures and a lack of rainfall are causing major economic damage as the continent endures the fifth heat wave of the year. It's forced the closure of a nuclear power plant that generates about 20% of Romania's electricity, as Nick Thorpe reports.
3: The second reactor at Cernavoda was disconnected from the Romanian electricity grid just before midday local time. The total shutdown of both reactors deprives Romania of about 20% of its power. The shortfall is covered by solar and wind during the hot, windy daytimes, but traditional coal and gas power generation will have to be supplemented by imports. Romania also has huge hydropower capacity, but that's been heavily cut by the same low river levels.
1: The US Defense Secretary Pete Hegseth says reports of poor conditions aboard an aircraft carrier deployed in the Middle East are completely misrepresented. Military newspapers have reported food shortages, broken plumbing, and low morale on the USS Abraham Lincoln, which has been at sea for 9 months. Democratic Party lawmakers have also raised concerns about the hardships faced by the estimated 5,000 people on the ship. Alison Barth from the military newspaper Stars and Stripes spoke to some of the sailors on board.
4: I learned from two sailors aboard the ship, a couple of sailors, that there was an incident where one sailor had attempted to jump off the ship, and that sailor was kept from doing that by watchstanders who were nearby.
1: U.S. media are reporting that the board of the John F. Kennedy Center for the Performing Arts has voted to again add President Trump's name to the building, despite a judge's order against renaming it. His name was put on the facade of the complex in December, but in May, a judge ordered that it be removed, saying the venue cannot be renamed without an act of Congress. This is the latest world news from the BBC. Mexico's left-wing president Claudia Sheinbaum says its rescuers were ready to travel to Colombia to search for earthquake victims, but the Colombian government demanded additional certification to authorize their entry. The new right-wing government has limited foreign rescue teams, even as the survival window after Monday's earthquake narrows. It's only accepted specialized search and rescue teams from four countries, the U.S., El Salvador, Ecuador and Israel. Some help has also been accepted from the EU. The Dominican Republic has expelled 9 Cuban diplomats without explanation. It marks one of the most drastic measures taken by a Latin American government against Havana in recent years. Cuban diplomats and their families have already been required to withdraw from Ecuador and Costa Rica this year. Since January, Washington has intensified its pressure campaign on the island aimed at regime change. The authorities in Poland have arrested a Russian national who they say was hired by Moscow to kill a Ukrainian-American in Warsaw. The Polish Prime Minister Donald Tusk described the alleged target as inconvenient to the Putin regime.
5: Thanks to a truly brilliant operation by our internal security agency, with the help of the police, we detained a Russian citizen who had been recruited by the Russian security services and whose task was to carry out the execution right here in Warsaw of a man who held both American and Ukrainian citizenship. And at the last minute, we managed to prevent this assassination attempt.
1: Builders in Belgium working on a renovation have found a chest filled with gold bars and coins bricked in the wall of a cellar. The discovery was made in the town of Saint-Gilles-Dendermonde in East Flanders when builders were drilling to lay new waste pipes. It's estimated the treasure is worth $10 million.
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0: And welcome if you've just joined us on 4MBS Classic FM 103.7. You're with Mark Mercier for the next hour of Light and Bright. But before we kick that program off, let's look at the weather updates on 4MBS, which are sponsored by A Soiree of Song and Satire, a very special concert event celebrating the undisputed kings of theatrical chaos, Gilbert and Sullivan. Four shows only, September 6th to the 9th. 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Well, let's look at the Brisbane weather forecast for today, Friday the 14th of August. For Brisbane, we expect a maximum temperature of 24 degrees, mostly sunny conditions, and a chance of smoke haze in the morning. Mostly sunny in the afternoon with light winds, a chance of rain at 5%. And looking at the surrounding regions around Brisbane, Ipswich, maximum of 24 degrees, Logan 23, Bayside 22, the Gold Coast 23 degree maximum, and the Sunshine Coast slightly cooler at 22 degrees. Looking further ahead to the weekend, for Saturday the 15th of August, a shower or two with a temperature range of 12 to 23 degrees, and the same temperature range for Sunday the 16th of August, 12 to 23 degrees, with also a shower or two. 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Well, to kick off today's program, Light and Bright, let's listen to some music of Johann Strauss II. This one, a work premiered in 1870, and it's a lively Viennese waltz, and entitled Let Life Be Joyful, Opus 340. And who else than the Vienna Philharmonic Orchestra, with Claudio Abbado, to open this concert?

Let Life Be Joyful, Opus 340, and very good sentiments there, sentiments of Johann Strauss II. The Vienna Philharmonic Orchestra was conducted by Claudio Abbado. The time is 17 minutes past 8 o'clock, and you're on 4MBS Classic FM 103.7 and the Light and Bright program, and you're with Mark Mercier. Now, let's look to the music of Joseph Haydn. And this one is the keyboard trio in A, and rather Haydn-esque charm and wit in the third movement, composed around 1794 during Haydn's second London visit. Well, let's listen to a work on period instruments. Geoffrey Lancaster, forte piano, Paul Bright, violin, and Susan Blake on the cello.

0: The Keyboard Trio in A by Yosef Haydn. We heard the third movement, and Jeffrey Lancaster performing at the forte piano, Paul Wright violin, and Susan Blake cello. The time is 22 minutes past 8 o'clock, and you're listening to 4MBS Classic FM 103.7 and the program Light and Bright.
1: 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Inspired by Monet's seascapes and the great wave off Kanagawa, Debussy's beloved La Mer paints a vivid portrait of water in motion. 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Plus, Australian pianist Stephen Kosomenos brings warmth and wit to Shostakovich Piano Concerto No. 2. Don't miss Queensland Symphony Orchestra's La Mer on Friday, the 4th of September, 11:30 a.m. and 7:30 p.m. in the Concert Hall QPAC. 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

The woman who inspired Vivaldi. The story, history almost forgot. For one night only, the Australian Brandenburg Orchestra brings Vivaldi's legacy to Brisbane. Featuring acclaimed violinist Augusta Mackay Lodge, uncover the extraordinary story of Anna Maria della Pieta, the forgotten violin virtuoso who inspired Vivaldi's music. 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

The music of Sergei Prokofiev, the symphony number 1 in D, nicknamed the Classical Symphony, that's opus 25. And we heard the finale, fourth movement, Molto Vivace, and it's said that Prokofiev imagined how Joseph Haydn might have written a symphony in the 20th century, blending 18th century elegance with modern cheeky harmonic shifts. I think he certainly succeeded in that. Now to some romantic Russian music and the work of Tchaikovsky. And this one from his Piano Concerto No. 1 in B-flat minor, opus 23. We're going to listen to the fiery sounds of the third movement.

0: The virtuosic music of Tchaikovsky from his Piano Concerto No. 1 in B-flat minor, Opus 23. We heard the third movement, Alexei Sultanov Piano, the London Symphony Orchestra, conducted by Maxim Shostakovich. The time is 24 minutes to 9 o'clock.
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0: 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Let's move on to the next program work for Light and Bright, and that's the music of Dvorak and the much-loved Slavonic Dance No. 3 in A-flat. And that's Opus 46, number 3. This one composed around about 1878, and it's a lively, charming polka marked Poco Allegro. And if you listen for the following, there'll be a wistful, gentle mood before blossoming into a boisterous and tuneful Czech dance, featuring a singing Schubert-like countermelody in the cellos. To perform this one, the Vienna Philharmonic Orchestra, conducted by Fritz Reiner.

We heard there the music of Antonín Dvořák, the Slavonic Dance No. 3 in A-flat, Opus 46, No. 3. The Vienna Philharmonic Orchestra was conducted by Fritz Reiner. And now to the music of Tchaikovsky again, from his The Nutcracker, Opus 71. This is an excerpt from Act 3 from the famous ballet, The Waltz of the Flowers. And we're going to hear the Czechoslovak Radio Symphony Orchestra, conducted by Ondřej Lenard.

The much-loved Waltz of the Flowers, this one from Tchaikovsky's The Nutcracker, Opus 71. We heard the Czechoslovak Radio Symphony Orchestra, Bratislava, conducted by Ondrej Lenard. The time is 9 minutes to 9 o'clock. And now to the final programmed work, a work by Rimsky-Korsakov entitled Dubinushka, and this one's Opus 62. It's a colourful 1905 orchestral tone poem based on traditional Russian song, and the song meaning the little oak stick. And this one inspired Rimsky-Korsakov as he heard protesters singing the working class song during the 1905 Russian Revolution. The work itself functions as a brilliant exercise in progressive orchestration. Well, we're going to hear the USSR Symphony Orchestra, conducted by Yevgeny Svetlanov.

We heard the music of Rimsky-Korsakov, Dubinushka, Opus 62. The USSR Symphony Orchestra was conducted by Yevgeny Svetlanov. And the time is 3 minutes to 9 o'clock, and heading to the BBC World News Bulletin, we've got time for a short work of Franz Liszt from his monumental etudes, the Transcendental Etudes, a set of 12 works of incredible virtuosity. We're going to listen to number 2, Georges Bollet, piano.

The Scherzo Diabolique, composed by Henry Hadley, was played by the Albany Symphony Orchestra, conducted by Julius Hegyi. Next, five songs of Frederick Septimus Kelly, the Australian gold medal winning Olympic rower and composer, who wrote beautiful music during World War I. He died in 1916 during the Battle of the Somme. Researcher, composer and music arranger Christopher Latham gathered together some of Kelly's songs into a group, Songs of Love and Loss. The songs are It Is Not Dawn Till You Awake, Shall I Compare Thee to a Summer's Day, Music When Soft Voices Die, Agado, and Crossing the Bar.

Songs of Love and Loss, composed by Frederick Septimus Kelly and arranged by Christopher Latham. The tenor was Andrew Goodwin and the mezzo-soprano Christina Wilson. The Tasmanian Symphony Orchestra was conducted by Benjamin Northey. Finally today, The Kindersuite by Lithuanian-born Joseph Akron. He studied violin with his father, then later at the Warsaw and St. Petersburg conservatories. Later, he moved to Hollywood. His children's suite was composed while living in Berlin during 1923, and that was prior to his immigration to the United States. It was originally composed for piano. In 1925, shortly after his arrival in America, he arranged it for a sextet consisting of a string quartet, clarinet, and piano.

0: Joseph Akron's Kindersuite was played by Chen Halevi clarinet, and Yasha Nemtsov was the pianist. And they were with the Vogler String Quartet. I'm Philip Moss, and this has been Contemporary Classics. I hope you can join me again next week at the same time, here on 4MBS Classic FM.
1: 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And that all-important phone number again is 3876 3877. Well, it's Ecker time at the moment, and I thought with just a little warm-up this morning, we've got some more Elgar coming up in this programme Ben Eaglesham has kindly provided us with, but I thought just a little warm-up, we'd hear another piece of Elgar, a very short piece. This piece, very appropriate for the Ecker, it's called The Merry-Go-Round.

Very short piece there, The Merry-Go-Round by Sir Edward Elgar. And we heard it from the Tudor Choir, conducted by Barry Collett, and Barry Collett also was the accompanist. Now, we move to Ben's programme. And his first choice is an interesting piece by Antonín Dvořák, his Opus 111, his Hero's Song. And this Hero's Song is actually the final piece of instrumental music that Dvořák wrote. It wasn't the end of his life, but he contributed nothing much else after that because he was interested in producing more operas. And this is a tone poem. It's a tone poem, though, without any specific story or literary inspiration. And we're going to hear it played by the Slovak Philharmonic Orchestra, conducted by Zdeněk Kozla, who was for a very long time the musical director of the National Theatre in Prague. The Hero's Song by Antonín Dvořák.